Bob Seger. Bob turned 80 this week. Love your work, Bob. Okay, looking around the weather in the central west in Canoundra right now, 6 degrees. Looking for a top of 13 today, mostly sunny in Canoundra. For tomorrow, sunny day with a top of 18 in Molong. 5 degrees, sunny day, top of 11 today. For tomorrow, sunny, top of 17 in Yugara. 7 degrees right now, sunny day there as well. 14 today, tops, and top of 18 for tomorrow. In Parkes, it is 6 degrees with a top of 14 today and sunny, and sunny for tomorrow and top of 17. In Cowra, 6 degrees with a top of 13 today. Now there's a sheep grazier warning in the Cowra area. And for tomorrow, sunny with a top of 18. Forbes, sunny, 7 degrees with a top of 15 today. And for tomorrow, sunny with a top of 18. In Wellington, it has a sheep grazier warning there as well. And 6 degrees there with a top of 14 today. For tomorrow, sunny with a top of 19. Millthorpe, in the Millthorpe area, sheep grazier warning there as well. 3 degrees with a top of 8 today. And for tomorrow, sunny day and a top of 15. In Blaney, there is a sheep grazier warning there in that area, Blaney area. 3 degrees there with a top of 8. And for tomorrow, sunny with a top of 15. It's great to have your company this morning. Here on the Morning Muster, the time is 19 minutes past 8. And in Orange right now, it is 3.7 degrees, looking for a top of 9 today. We had a minimum overnight of minus 1. The wind is from the southwest at 22 kilometres per hour. Here's Adam Brand.

Morning Central West. This is the Morning Muster here on FM 107.5. Now, back on this day in 1972, Darren Hayes was born. Now, Darren Hayes was one of, half of the Savage Garden. And here they are with Truly, Madly, Deeply.

That amazing voice of Darryl Braithwaite there with Old Sid. This is the Morning Muster here on FM 107.5. The time is 8:31. And this weekend, the Orange Show is on. So, it looks a fantastic event as per usual. And, so get over there in Leeds Parade, the showground. Absolutely. It's the 154th Orange Show. So get along and support that. Is Great Southern Land. Ice House.

Renee Gay there with Say That You Love Me. You're listening to The Morning Muster here on FM 107.5. Now, back on this day in 1977, a fellow by the name of Joe Bonamassa was born. Here he is with his track, Drive.

Joe Bonamassa celebrating his birthday today. There with his track Drive. The time is 8:46. 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Temperature in Orange right now is 4.1 degrees. Looking for a top of 9 today. Had a minimum overnight of minus 1. The wind is from the southwest at 28 kilometres per hour. Now, if you're travelling to any of the capital cities today, in Sydney, it's a sunny day. It's 10.8 degrees there, top of 21 today. Melbourne, showers expected there, 12.9 degrees with a top of 16. Brisbane, partly cloudy, 14.3 degrees with a top of 23. Perth, sunny, 13.1 with a top of 24. Partly cloudy in Adelaide, 14.8 degrees with a top of 19. Canberra, partly cloudy, 7.2 there with a top of 15 today in the national capital. Showers expected in Hobart, 9.8 degrees with a top of 14. And sunny in Darwin, 20.7 degrees with a top of 33 today. I hope your morning's going well. Here is Casey Chambers and Shane Nicholson with Wreck and Ruin.

There's Tina Marie with Square Biz. This is the Morning Muster with Rob. I'm going to be with you through to 10 o'clock this morning, and it's great to have your company. And on this day in 1953, none other than Alex Van Halen, who is part of a very famous band called Van Halen, along with his brother Eddie on guitar. Yeah, it's his birthday today, so I'm going to play a Van Halen track here. Here they are with Ain't Talking About Love.

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2: Good morning, I'm Laura Devoy. Police allege an Australian woman who travelled to Syria in 2014 was complicit in the purchase of a slave and knowingly kept the woman in her home. The 54-year-old who returned to Australia yesterday has been charged with four counts of crimes against humanity relating to enslavement, possessing a slave, using a slave and engaging in slave trading. A 31-year-old woman has been charged with enslavement and using a slave. Separately, a 32-year-old woman who also returned to Australia yesterday has been charged with joining ISIS. Australian Federal Police Assistant Commissioner Stephen Nutt says police have been preparing for a long time.
3: Operational planning for these matters started in 2015 and was later formalised under a coordination operation codenamed Courageon.
2: Iran's Islamic Revolutionary Guard Corps Navy says the US has violated the ceasefire, while the US has accused Tehran of acting first. In a post on social media, the IRGC accused the US of targeting an Iranian oil tanker moving towards the Strait of Hormuz. But the US Central Command says Tehran attacked first and American forces responded with self-defense strikes. It comes exactly 1 month after the ceasefire came into effect. The US Court of International Trade has ruled against President Donald Trump's widespread 10% tariffs. In February, Mr. Trump invoked Section 122 of the Trade Act 1974, which allowed him to bypass congressional approval under certain criteria. But the court today ruled the law was not an appropriate step for the kinds of trade deficits the president cited in his order. Today marks 81 years since Germany surrendered in the Second World War. There were celebrations across Australia. On the 9th of May, 100,000 people attended the Shrine of Remembrance in Melbourne. The Canberra Times reported floodlights over the Australian War Memorial stood in bright relief against the darkness, which is now passing from Europe and soon from the entire world. At that time, the war in the Pacific was ongoing. It came to an end 3 months later. And the home of National Radio News, radio station 2MCE, is celebrating 50 years of broadcasting. Broadcasting to central western New South Wales since 1976, 2MCE was one of the first FM community radio stations outside the major cities. John Martin was the first station manager. He says, like many community stations, 2MCE has helped launch media careers.
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2: Turning to sport, Fremantle has recorded its eighth consecutive win. The Dockers hosted Hawthorn last night, a top four clash to open round nine of the AFL. They were down by 19 points early in the fourth quarter, but kicked the last five goals of the game to beat the Hawks 12-16-88 to 11-7-73. Coach Justin Longmuir said it was a good effort for a team that has played four games in 18 days.
5: Didn't hear any players talking, whinging about it, talking about how sore they were. They just got to work and win, lose, or draw tonight. I thought we prepared really well.
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8: 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Unbelievably, when it came to a vote, neither the Nationals, Liberals, Labor or One Nation supported it. They may have squibbed it, but rest assured, I'll be keeping up the fight for fair fuel prices. Authorised by AG Orange.
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Tom Curtin, Man Is Not a Camel. This is Chats and Tunes here on FM 107.5. The time is 9 minutes past 9 on this glorious but chilly morning. Here's Crowded House.

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You're listening to FM 107.5. This is Chats and Tunes section of the show from between 9 and 10 today. And right now I'm going to have a look at the weather in the Central West. If I just get it up here on the screen. And in Canowindra right now it is 8 degrees. Looking for a top of 13 today. And for tomorrow, sunny. And, well, it's mostly cloudy in Canowindra today, sorry, yeah, with a top of 13. For tomorrow, sunny with a top of 18. In Molong, it is 6 degrees with a top of 11 today, partly cloudy. And for tomorrow, sunny with a top of 17. Yugara, 8 degrees, top of 14 today and cloudy. And for tomorrow, sunny with a top of 18. In Parkes, it is 7 degrees. It's cloudy right now with a top of 14, and for tomorrow, sunny with a top of 17. In Cowra, it is 8 degrees, top of 13 today. Now, there's a sheep grazing warning in the Cowra area as well, and for tomorrow, sunny with a top of 18. In Forbes, it is 8 degrees with a top of 15 today, cloudy in Forbes today, and for tomorrow, sunny with a top of 18. Wellington, sheep grazing warning there. Partly cloudy today with a top of 14 in Wellington. It is 8 degrees presently. And for tomorrow, sunny with a top of 19. In Millthorpe, sheep grazing warning in that area as well. 4 degrees right now with a top of 8 degrees. For tomorrow, sunny with a top of 15. And in Blaney, sheep grazing warning there as well. It is 4 degrees with a top of 8 today. They had got down to 1 degree overnight. And for tomorrow, sunny with a top of 15. Right, this is... Oh, and we're going to have a look at

0: Well, that's your weather in the central west, and a bit later in the hour I'll come back and give you the weather in the capital cities. But right now, this is Chats and Tunes, and I have my first guest in the studio, and that's Nick King. This is Nick King. Hello, Nick. Hello, mate. How are you?
1: Hello, Robert. Hello, listeners. Great to be back. Nice to be in here. It's a lot warmer than it is outside.
0: It's a bit snug, isn't it? It's
1: you just good. Told me 4-point-something degrees. Made me feel even colder. I didn't know it was like that.
0: That's right. Now, what's happening? Tomorrow's a big day, isn't it?
1: Tomorrow's
0: on the birdie calendar.
1: Tomorrow's a big day on the birdie calendar. That's right. Tomorrow is World Migratory Bird Day.
0: Right.
1: And it's the 9th of May, and the reason why they picked that date is that most of our southern hemisphere birds, and including birds around Orange, who are sensibly, given the temperature, decided to migrate north. And, of course, the birds in the northern hemisphere, and it's the opposite way around, of course, but now we've got the cooler temperatures have arrived, and most of our migratory species, locally speaking, have basically left or are in the process of leaving or have already left for warmer climates northwards.
0: Smart move.
1: And that means that some birds will migrate to the basic northern regions of New South Wales, some will go into Queensland, and there'll be some long-distance, long-haul migrants which will go all the way up to the northern hemisphere. Some of them even go up to the Arctic Circle, I believe.
0: Wow-wee. That's incredible, isn't it? So, what are some of the migratory birds that come to Orange?
1: Well, we've got quite a few here, actually. Basically they turn up around about September, October, because that is another migratory bird day, actually, Robert. In October, the 10th of October, there'll be another migratory bird day where we will welcome back all our migrants back here. Yeah, some of the birds that we have in Orange, in the Orange District, one of the most remarkable and probably the well-known is the Japanese or Latham snipe, which is a long-haul migrant. It comes down the eastern Pacific Seaway from Japan, where it spends the Japanese summer, and it breeds spring and summer there, where it breeds in the Northern Island, I believe, of Japan, comes down to Australia in our summer, and it's a visitor to the what we call tableland swampy meadows. It goes all the way from basically all down the tablelands of New South Wales right down into Victoria.
0: Right.
1: It's found in swamps and creeks. It's basically seen fairly, well, not frequently, but it has been seen regularly, I guess you would say, in places like Plowman's Wetlands and over near the Waratahs Dam, those sort of swampy areas with lots of sedgy grass where they hide there and they feed in the swamps. But that's one lot. There's also the Pacific coel, which most Orange residents are probably familiar with because it calls incessantly. It's a type of cuckoo, comes down from New Guinea, calls incessantly, often late at night or early in the morning. It's a type of cuckoo, lays its eggs in other birds' nests. I believe wattle birds are the target. We also have the dollar bird, which comes down from New Guinea, nests in tall trees, and it nests in Orange, the Orange District. You'll see it as a bird has white spots on its wings when it flies. Flies quite high.
0: Huh.
1: So there's that one. There's the yellow-faced honeyeater. Quite a number of the honeyeaters have a migratory habit. They stay here and they will migrate up to the warmer parts of northern New South Wales in the wintertime.
0: Right.
1: We also have our superb parrot, which is really good, the fact that it's increased in numbers quite a lot, and it's quite common seen. It's not common, but it has been seen in flocks, about 7 or 8 up to 15 in round Orange, feeding off the trees, the seeds and things like
0: that. Well, that's encouraging that their numbers are increasing.
1: Yes, it shows that's a lot of the reasons for that is because of people planting native vegetation, the trees that it feeds.

0: seeds from. So we've got a few, and that's just a few that I can mention that come and go every year. So yes, so it's important that one of the things that we really need to look at is preserving their habitat, because of, especially for the long haul migrants.
1: Oh yeah.
0: Now I'd just like to talk to you, Robert, about the theme for this year's Migratory Bird Day, which is based on the sort of citizen science. It's called Every Bird Counts. This is the slogan: Every Bird Counts, Your Observations Matter. One of the things that's really important, I mean, our scientists and ecologists, and we'll spend a lot of time, of course, researching bird behaviour and bird habitat. But what is really necessary is for the general public to come on board and become citizen scientists and help us out, help them out, because any data that can be received is really important for to talk about movements, bird habitat, what the birds feed on, their numbers, etc., etc. So what this year's World Migratory Bird Day is asking people is to become involved. Everybody can become involved. And citizen science, you might think, well, I don't know anything about birds. I know what a chook looks like, but really and truly, well, how can I help? Well, you can do a lot, because first of all, basically, I think you need to... When we talk about citizen science, we don't say you go on an expedition out into the swamps or the wilderness to look at birds. You have birds in your own backyard. We have birds in our own backyard, and we have birds in our parks and our reserves and our waterways and our all sorts of areas in Orange that have bird life. And
1: so, Nick, to get involved in that citizen science, is it as a matter of going to the BirdLife Australia site, is it?
0: And well, you can do that, but there's lots of other ways you can do it. First thing you need, get a fairly decent pair of binoculars, or if your next door neighbour's got a pair, borrow theirs, and some sort of method of identifying the birds you see. I mean, there's lots of really good bird books on the market, but there's also some really good birding apps. Now, I'm not an expert in technology, but I know there's quite a few apps that you can download, and some of them are actually free, where you can actually get the... you see that you can identify, when you see the bird, you can identify it on your birding app. It can also give you some information about the bird, a picture of the bird, a photograph of the bird, the call of the bird, because often you don't often see a lot of birds, but you can hear them. So it's good to get familiar. So you can do that. That's one thing you can do. There are also apps where you can actually, one of them is called iNaturalists, where you can send in your sighting and someone will identify it for you. Or that's one thing, you can use technology. Technology and birding is becoming extremely sophisticated. I'm not one to be an expert on this, but you can, a lot of you people out there are, so check it out. But also there's lots of support you can get in our local community. One of that's probably the premier birding organisations in Orange is the Orangefield Naturalist and Conservation Society. I mean, they're a generalist naturalist group. They're involved in the whole spectrum of the natural world, but there's quite a lot of people there who are very, very expert in bird identification and to give support to anybody who'd like to become a citizen scientist.
1: Fantastic. They're a
0: very good organisation. I actually am a member of it, so I'm giving a bit of a plug. And so they meet at the senior sits down below us and the second Thursday of every month. So come along. Everybody's welcome. Come along. And you can get to talk to people who really know their birds and can tell you how to become a citizen scientist, how to work with them. Another thing you can do is one of the things that the Orangefield Naturalists also do is every month they have an excursion, an event, and often the events involve bird. You know, they go to places where there are birds, and they give you an opportunity to increase your birding skills and also to get advice about how to identify them and how to report it. So another thing that's also possible, the first Sunday of every month, starting at 8 p.m. I believe, at the Botanic Gardens, you can actually attend one of Orange's birding events, which means that you can meet at the Botanic Gardens at that time, and there'll be somebody there to provide a tour of, and you can walk around the gardens and check out the birds. Robert, you and I went there once, didn't we?
1: We did. Yeah, yeah. And it was good, very enjoyable.
0: So there's a lot of things you can do, and we'd really encourage people to do that, because, as I say, we need to know what's happening with our migratory birds. We need to know whether they come back here. We need to know about where they inhabit around Orange. Some good places also, just to go for a stroll. When you're sick of looking at the birds in your own backyard, you can go to various parks and gardens. One of the good spots to look at birds is the Ploughman's wetlands. All our constructed wetlands contain examples of aquatic bird life, and also around the periphery there's lots of other birds too. Places like Bloomfield Reserve, Bloomfield Park, Gosling Creek Reserve, we also Spring Creek Reserve. There's lots of waterfowl out there. Then we have Waratahs, around Waratahs Dam. Plenty of places in Orange to check out bird life.
1: Nick, I'm going to give you a break for a couple of minutes and draw your breath, but we'll come back and speak birds. I'm speaking to Nick King today, and we're talking about World Migratory Bird Day, which is tomorrow, and the importance of migratory birds and birds in general. Right now, this is Icehouse with Crazy.

0: as Ice House there. Crazy. You're on FM 107.5. This is Chats and Tunes, and the time is 9:33. I've got Nick King here. G'day, Nick, and thanks so much for coming in and having a chat today.
1: Pleasure. Always a pleasure, Robert.
0: Yeah. We've been talking birds. And now, any more to say about birds? Because you've got a big weekend. You're at the show this weekend, Orange Show this weekend.
1: It's Orange Show this weekend. This is possibly the reason why the weather's turned the way it has. I mean, I've lived in the Orange District most of my life, and I cannot recall any day, maybe this I don't, any day when the weather, any show day when the weather wasn't absolutely appalling. So today, tomorrow, no doubt, will be no exception. So, yeah, I'd like to talk about something that ECHO, one of our subcommittees, ECHO subcommittees, is doing at the show. We'll have a, it's, the subcommittee is called Electrify 2800. And it's an organisation which is basically which is made up of a lot of dedicated volunteers who are whose sort of mission it is to assist people who have decided to move away from gas to electrification as their means of domestic energy. Now that sounds like it's pretty simple, but in lots of cases it's not as easy as it sounds.
0: No.
1: And basically our subcommittee is there to support and provide information for people who've decided they're sick of paying high prices for gas, they're sick of using a fossil fuel which is contributing to global warming, and they want to do something about it. So they can come along and talk to the people in Electrify 2800 who have actually, a lot of them, have been through the experience themselves, so they can give you some personal, tell you their personal story, and they also have contacts and of local people who can assist with various forms of electrification. And when we're talking about electrification, of course, we're talking about moving away from gas heating to electric heating, or wood-fired heating to electric heating.
0: Mm-hmm.
1: We can also talk about how you can more efficiently electrify, accompany the electrification of your house with other sort of ways you can make your house more energy efficient.
0: Mm-hmm.
1: We're also in that sort of line as well. So we've got a stall there at the
0: Naylor Pavilion.
1: The Naylor Pavilion.
0: Yep.
1: I do hope it's not outside. The Naylor Pavilion, and you can see us. We'll have our banner, Electrify 2800 banner out the front. We'll have a stall there with pamphlets, which we will be you'll take, which you're very welcome to take. And we've got people there who will talk to you about, you know, basically if you're thinking about electrification of your home, we can talk to you about that. If you're in the process and that you might need a bit more information, we can either we don't necessarily guarantee we can give you the advice, but we can certainly point you in the right direction.
0: Mm-hmm.
1: With the appropriate expertise. We can also give you a free cup of coffee, which is really good.
0: That's it. I'm going to be
1: there. Yeah, yeah. I mean, I can't vouch for the quality of the coffee, but you get what you pay for.
0: Great stuff.
1: Yeah.
0: Yeah. So, yeah, that sounds fabulous.
1: What we really would like people to do, if you're in this, boat, if you're one of the people who are on their way to moving to electrification, and you have a story to tell about your journey in that direction, we will have provision there for you to contribute. So if you wish, come and talk to us, and also we will have provision for you to actually write something down about what you did.
0: Mm-hmm.
1: And because everybody has their own story.
0: Sure.
1: I mean, it's, as I say, and often, I mean, people need to brag about what they've done, because often it can be a pretty torturous experience. And if you can tell us what you've done, and you'll inspire others to do the same.
0: Right.
1: And basically, it's not only is it to your advantage, because it's, you know, electrification is a lot cheaper than gas. It also gives you a warm glow in the fact that you're doing something to save the planet. And it also means that you're working in with the Orange community, because at this stage, Orange City Council has a climate action plan, which is currently under review. And one of the things that they're moving towards is to support and encourage members of the local community to become involved in climate action, in community climate action as well. So you'll be working too, because Electrify 2800 works closely with Orange City Council and is supportive of their efforts to reduce our carbon footprint, our community carbon footprint, and Orange City Council's been very supportive of Electrify 2800 as well. So please come along and see us at the Orange Show tomorrow and Sunday.
0: Nick King, thanks so much for taking your time out to come in and have a chat to us, and we'll see you at the showground tomorrow. Eh?
1: See you all at the show.
0: Cheers. Here's Neil Diamond, Kentucky Woman.

Good morning. You're listening to Chats and Tunes here on FM 107.5. The time is 9:41. Temperature in Orange right now is 4.8 degrees. Going for a top of 9 degrees today. The wind is from the southwest at 24 kilometres per hour right now. Here's Patti Smith. People have the power.

0: Paddy Smith there. People have the power. I've got Scylla Kinross on the line. Scylla, thanks so much for joining us today.
1: Morning.
0: Now, Scylla, what's happening out there at the uni? You're at the Charles Sturt Uni out there, and what's going on with the Falcons?
1: Well, it's a quiet time of year. It's that time of year between after the offspring flees. We just had the one baby this year called Giri, and she took off towards the end of March. So she had a good run. But that was, it was time to go. Once they can hunt for themselves, there's no need to hang around, and the parents don't want them to be hanging around. Mm-hmm. We had one male who didn't want to be home. He was like, you know, the the teenager that wouldn't go to work.
0: The boomerang. And,
1: the parents, in fact, had to block his entry to the box to stop him coming into the box, and then he got the message and took off. But he was here till August. That's very unusual.
0: Uh-huh.
1: So she's gone, and so things are quieting down, and what the birds are doing at the moment is fattening themselves up for the next season. The male should start bringing prey to the female, and they should start mating towards the end of this month, maybe in June. And so the courtship is quite serious over winter. They do a lot of bonding, and that bonding means that they meet and they bow to each other and have like a little sort of staring competition, which can go for half a minute to anything up to a couple of hours. It's quite variable. And that all these, and they scrape a bowl to prepare a nest, so the gravel that's in the box, the nest box, gets sort of scraped into a bowl shape, and they both do that. And all these activities escalate and increase in intensity until mid to late August, when they have their eggs.
0: Right. Wow, that's fascinating, fascinating. Now, people can follow this via Falcon Cam, can't they?
1: They certainly can. If you Google Falcon Cam and perhaps add Orange as well, you'll find a website which has got the full history going back to 2007. And then you'll find portals to the live streams, of which there are three at the moment, one outside and two inside. And on the live streams, there are chats. Once you subscribe, you have to wait for a little while, and then you can chat with the other people that are all from all over the world. The chat is moderated by people from Poland, Scotland, New Zealand, America, and Australia, and Holland. So all the Northern Hemisphere as well as Southern Hemisphere, because the webcams go not only every day of the year, but they also go all night as well. And so when things happen at night, as they did last night, which was, we had quite an interesting night last night, I'm asleep, of course, and as are most people in the Southern Hemisphere, but that's when the Americans and the Europeans, and we have one from Morocco too, they take over and report on what's happening at night.
0: Wow. That's fascinating, really is. Now, it's Migratory Bird Day tomorrow. I've spoken to Nick King already today about that. Now, do you have are you involved at all in bird counts out your way at Spring Creek?
1: I do about 20 bird counts every quarter, same sites. 21 now, I think it is. Seven of those are on my own property out here at Summerhill Creek. Seven or eight now, I think, are on the university farm as monitoring, and the others are scattered all over the place: Mullion, Spring Creek Reservoir, and so on. All pretty local. And I'm happy for people to join me in doing these, and I'm happy to teach people if they've never done it before. And they're all quite short surveys. Apart from Spring Creek, which is quite a long one, they only last 20 minutes and they cover 2 hectares. So they're not particularly strenuous. You do have to get up fairly early, that's all, particularly in summer. Not in winter, not at this time of year.
0: Thankfully.
1: Even the birds don't get up early on mornings like this because there are no insects about.
0: Right.
1: They all stay in bed very sensibly. And none of these, I don't really do migratory birds. And, of course, the peregrines don't migrate in Australia at all. There are some migratory peregrines, and their name, peregrine, which is in Latin is peregrinus, means wandering. So when they were first named, it was assumed that peregrines were all wanderers that wandered all over the world and so on. But in fact, our peregrines don't go very far at all. We think they go about 5 or 6 kilometres away from the tower to hunt. And they maybe go a little bit further on occasion. And the young ones, when they disperse, perhaps go 50 to 100 kilometres away, the females going further than the males. But they don't really wander all over the world. They once they've found a partner and a good spot, which of course the concrete Hilton, as we call it, where the nest box is in Orange, in the water tower, they stay put. They stay put unless they're shoved out for some reason.
0: I see. Okay, now what else is happening for you out there? Are there any no tree plantings, or how do people get involved with your group out there, the Spring Creek group?
1: Yes, it would be lovely to get more people involved. It is a quiet time of year. We've finished our tree planting a couple of weeks ago, and we've had to water since because we had no rain at all in April. And there'll be the next tree plantings will be in the late winter, early spring. But we do meet over winter, and we need to plan for how we're going to use our resources for the rest of the year. The next meeting is actually on the 21st of this month, and people, if they want to contact me, and you don't need to live in Summerhill Creek catchment. We have members who also live in Orange, because we're really the only Landcare group in Orange now, as far as I know. And we're very happy for people from any walks of life. They don't need to own a property. But obviously, if you do live in along the Ophir Road or anywhere in the Summerhill Creek catchment, and have a property where works can be done, that would be wonderful. This year we turn 21, so we're planning a party probably in October. I'll keep you informed of what's happening there. So we'll have an open day, perhaps with art and walks, guided walks, possibly some music. I don't know. This is why we need to meet, so we can plan all this stuff. Mm-hmm. So yeah, 21 is pretty good. Pretty good. Started by Meg Hoskins, the group, and myself, but she was the instigator. She lived up in Spring Glen.
0: Right.
1: Yeah.
0: Well, we'll have to get you back more often and keep us up to speed with what's happening with your group and as well as the Falcons. But is there anything else you'd like to speak about today, Scylla?
1: No, not at the moment. Our music club is having a bit of a rest. It'll probably start up again in mid to late winter. And I'll let you know about that when that happens. Otherwise... Yeah, I'm having a pretty quiet time. I'm actually going to have a bit of a trip to Mexico fairly shortly to do some music and some language. I've been learning Spanish, but you don't really want to hear about that.
0: Scylla, thank you so much. Scylla Kinross for joining us today. Thanks so much. Have a great weekend.
1: Thanks very much, Robert. I'm out for a walk with the dog now, and I've got... Everything in my wardrobe is on my body.
0: Good luck with it. Have a great walk, great weekend. Thank you. Bye now. Here's George Michael with Somebody to Love.
2: It's one of my favourites. It's called Somebody to Love.